0: bangers.
1: Oh, okay. All right, song number one, please. You got me running, going out of my mind.
2: You got me thinking that I win. Don't bring me down.
1: It's don't bring me down. No, no.
0: Mm-hmm.
2: Don't bring me down. Woose.
1: What is whatever word they say?
2: Woose.
1: Okay, don't bring me down. Who sings it?
0: Dang. Electric Light Orchestra, ELO.
1: Oh, okay, yeah, I wasn't going to ELO. I was not going to get ELO there. All right, song number two.
3: What do you say when it's over? Don't know if I should...
1: Is that Chris LeDoux?
0: No, that's Clint Black.
1: Oh, man. Charlie Pride is my second guess. All right, what's he singing?
0: Betterman?
1: What?
0: Betterman?
1: Betterman, okay. Song three. It's what I imagine Genghis Khan would sound like in the modern era if he sang songs.
0: I knew that was going to scare him. I knew that song is something a little harder. That's Rob Zombie with Dracula.
1: Of course, it's Rob Zombie with Dracula.
0: That's a very famous song.
1: Rob Zombie, my close and personal friend. Okay. Song four. Joan Jett.
0: Mm-hmm.
1: What is she singing?
0: I Hate Myself for Loving You.
1: Hate Myself for Loving the theme song to
4: don't say it
1: the theme song to Sunday Night Football song five. No, it's gonna make it that much better. Wouldn't it be nice, the Beach Boys?
0: Oh my god, you got it.
1: Yeah, boom baby. Laura Jimenez runs the board, Addie Bates produces. This has been It Always Will Be. 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I appreciate it. 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

0: a flag. Beckham, a one-handed catch. How in the world?
1: Oh, my goodness.
0: And Brandon Carr is back there. I mean, he is insane. How do you make that catch?
1: Oh, my goodness.
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3: 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That was a Sunday night in the year of our Lord, 2014. The Odell Beckham Jr. one-handed catch against the Dallas Cowboys. Al Michaels and Chris Collinsworth on the call. Fast forward, 12 years later. Odell Beckham Jr., once again, officially a New York football giant. Roster cutdowns complete in the NFL, and look, there will still be moves that are made, and I will say this probably a few times over the course of the program today, that this is going to be the longest period we've had in the history of the NFL in between cutdown day and week one. I think we're going to see a bunch of moves still to be made in between now and next Wednesday or next Thursday, next Sunday, etc. Odell Beckham makes the 53-man roster for the New York football Giants. Now, I think he's helped by Calvin Austin's season-ending injury, his torn ACL last week for Big Blue, and I don't think Beckham would have made the roster if not for that season-ending injury. But I want to give OBJ some credit. And I want to, for now, I think I need to take an L on a very passionate take that I had earlier this offseason. And I always want to be honest with you, the audience, right? Sometimes I get stuff right, sometimes I get it wrong, and I'll always own up to it. I hated it when the Giants first signed Odell Beckham a couple months ago. I came on the air and said, he's going to be a sideshow. This is a circus act. And what happens if and when, you know, Sunday Night Football opening against, which by the way is, you know, it's coming up real soon, at home against the Dallas Cowboys. If Jackson Dart has a bad game, do you think reporters are going to go up to Malachi Fields, the rookie wideout out of Notre Dame, and ask for his opinions? They're going to talk to Malik Nabers. They're going to talk to Cam Scadaboo. And they're going to talk to Odell Beckham Jr. And what I said at the time was, I'm not interested in the Giants' fifth receiver being back page headline in the New York tabloids. Not interested in it. And even though I loved Odell Beckham as a Giant, and you can just go back and check my history to see the meltdown and the crash out I had when the Giants and Dave Gettleman traded him to the Cleveland Browns, I loved Beckham. And I think history is actually not going to give Beckham the credit he deserves. He's going to be remembered when his career is over, you know, pending a crazy final act with Big Blue. He'll be remembered for the one-handed catch against the Cowboys and for the worldwide fame he achieved after that play. And I think history, and a lot of us have forgotten already, when Odell Beckham was at his best, at the height of his powers, pre-injuries and pre-nonsense for the Giants, he was Jerry Rice. I'm a student of NFL history telling you this. I'm not some slappy, curtain-jerking jabroni just offering off, takes here, like Odell Beckham's the greatest receiver ever. He's not the greatest receiver ever. But at his best, if you watched Jerry Rice with the Niners, catching passes, even Steve Young, but especially from Montana, had the ability to take a 5-yard catch and go 90 yards with it. Not many receivers can do that. Beckham was one of them. So I loved Beckham. Loved him. So it's not like I have anything personally against him. I just didn't feel like it was going to work out. And I felt like he was going to become a distraction. To his credit, and to the credit of John Harbaugh and the Giants organization, I can sit here now on Monday, August 31st. Cutdown day is come and gone. The preseason is over. Odell Beckham has not been a distraction. And he earned his roster spot. He earned it. And I actually felt like when John Harbaugh said over the weekend that Odell Beckham has earned the opportunity to be on a roster, I felt like that meant the Giants were not going to keep him. Because if he had Because why say that on a roster? I guess he didn't want to say on this roster. But it was just weird for him to say that if the Giants were going to keep him. So I felt like they were going to release him. So they keep Odell Beckham. And Beckham, in the preseason, actually showed some juice. Now, he didn't catch everything thrown his way. He's going to be the fifth receiver on the team in all likelihood. But he had a couple jukes in the pre. You're like, whoa, he's still got it to a degree here. And it looks like Malik Nabers is going to play week one for the Giants against the Dallas Cowboys, but he may not be at 100% health. And then it's Malachi Fields. And Darnell Mooney looks like the starting slot receiver. Darius Slayton's the wide receiver four. Like, Beckham's probably going to play. And I think this could go decently. I don't think this is going to be a sideshow. I don't think he's going to be a circus act. So I need to take the L on that. Because it looks like I was very wrong on how this was going to go for Odell Beckham Jr. and the New York Football Giants. And as a Giants fan, this will be the first time I say this offseason. And you know, because I haven't said it. I'm excited for this. I'm pumped to see him. And the Giants cut Jalin Hyatt, who sucks. Another Joe Shane miss in the draft. By the way, Giants released Evan Neal this weekend. Wow, what a great top 10 pick that was. Then Jalin Hyatt in the third round, who never turned into anything. So now that Jalin Hyatt's gone, his number 13 can go right to Odell Beckham. And I'm going to love it. As a Giants fan, I'm going to absolutely love it. We'll take a quick break. And on the other side, quarterback news in the NFL, as we have seen a number of teams keep four. But I think when we get to the start of the season, not many of them will actually have four quarterbacks on the roster, which means these quarterbacks need to be playing elsewhere. And I'm going to give you one right off the bat coming up next. The one move, the one quarterback trade that needs to be made in between now and week one, that's coming up next here on Westwood One Sports.
4: 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The pageantry, the pride, the passion. Will Arch Manning live up to the hype? And what will Lane Kiffin's first season at LSU look like? Tons of questions with answers coming fast. Westwood One Sports.
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0: 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That's back and it is gone.
1: It's time.
0: His third of the day, Pico Armstrong. He is something else.
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3: 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MVPCA. Five homers this weekend for the Cubbies. A torrid month of August for Pico Armstrong. 15 homers this month for PCA, who is now an overwhelming favorite to win National League MVP. Minus 1,600. He has really pulled ahead of Shohei Ohtani in the race for National League MVP. And it's been an unbelievable season for PCA, and to this point, a pretty good season for the Chicago Cubs. But the Cubs have hit the skids as of late. Now, this is kind of an overused expression or a turn of phrase, right? Don't let blank confuse you or take away from blank. But I feel like it's apropos here. It's appropriate. Don't let PCA's offensive outburst, he's been incredible. But don't let PCA's offensive outburst confuse you or take you away from the fact that the Chicago Cubs are really struggling. The Cubbies have now dropped three consecutive series. Lost two of three to the Mariners in Seattle. Lost two of three to the Diamondbacks in Arizona. The Diamondbacks are fighting for their playoff lives. And losing two of three this weekend to the Cincinnati Reds, despite the fact that PCA, again, had this offensive outburst. And they are set, the Chicago Cubs are, for a series to begin the week against the first-place team in the NL Central, and I don't think the Cubs can catch the Brewers at this point. Eight games behind the Brewers, the Cubs are, against Milwaukee. The Cubs have really got to get going here. They really got to get going. And I know that they have been a dark horse pick for a lot of people to potentially come out of the National League, maybe even win the World Series with how well this offense has played. And given optimism, right, around the pitching staff. Can the pitching staff get healthier? Can some of the new arms that they added at the deadline, can these arms really pay fruit, pay dividends for the Chicago Cubs? But don't look now. The Cubs look like a lock for the top wild card spot in the National League. They are currently in a dead heat with the Philadelphia Phillies. Both teams are 77 and 60. The Diamondbacks have actually pulled ahead of the San Diego Padres. We'll talk about them in a second. Got swept this weekend by the Tampa Bay Rays. If the Cubs drop out of that top wild card spot, let's say the Phillies get it. The Phillies are the number one wild card seed. I think you'd have to take Philly over Chicago, right? In a best of three series, with Philly having home field advantage. So this is a critical stretch coming up for the Cubbies. Because I think if the Cubs fall out of that first wild card spot, I think they're a one and done come October. So yes, PCA has been awesome. Yes, he is MVPCA. I think he will be the National League MVP winner when it's all said and done. But I think the Cubs run a major risk of being a one and done in the NL postseason if their season right now remains on the skids. Speaking of top wild card teams, it was really great as a Yankee fan to watch my New York Yankees take care of business against the Boston Red Sox. Of course, you know, didn't go great against the Houston Astros, losing two of three to Houston, like while I'm on vacation last week. So, you know, go out and spend all day at the beach, come home, turn the Yankee game on, they lose to Houston, I want to put my fist through a wall. Not a great way to spend vacation. But then, oh yeah, the Yankees and their anemic offense beat the Red Sox 1-0 in the first of a critical four-game set in the Bronx. Then get shut out in the second game, 6-0, right, in the first of a doubleheader on Saturday. And I'm thinking, my God, is this team ever going to score? Stanton's probably done for the year. When's Aaron Judge coming back? What the hell's going on here? At least Max Fried's back for the Yankees. And Fried ends up starting on Saturday night, doesn't pitch that long, as expected, coming off the injured list. And the Yankee offense explodes in the eighth inning on Saturday night for five runs as the Yanks pull away to beat Boston. And at that point, the Yankees had taken two of three in the series. And again, right, these are critical games because these two teams are likely going to play each other in the best of three wild card series like they did last year. And then the Yankees come out yesterday and the floodgates open and the Yankees beat the Red Sox 16-1. The Yankees, in the final 11 innings of this weekend set against Boston, score 21 runs. And it looks like the Yankees now have put enough space between them and Boston where I would be pretty shocked, even with the Red Sox getting healthier and Roman Anthony back and Trevor Story back, that I think the Yankees have done enough at this point where they will host Boston in the wild card series and beat the Red Sox in that best of three in the wild card series. So that was a huge, huge series. And huge series win for my Yankees. But the Yankees are still, for as well as they've played, and they are the second best team in the AL in terms of wins and losses, they are five games back in the loss column of the Tampa Bay Rays. Tampa sweeps the Padres over the weekend. And that's no small feat. I know the Padres have not been playing great as of late, basically since the new ownership. But Tampa sweeps the Padres. Tampa has 82 wins. And the betting market now has Tampa as the second choice in the AL ahead of the Boston Red Sox, just behind the Yankees. At this point, as a Yankee fan, Tampa terrifies me. Terrifies me more than Boston. And a quick tip of the cap to the hottest team in baseball right now, the Atlanta Braves. Atlanta has now won seven straight games, walked it off yesterday. Matt Olson against the Colorado Rockies. Atlanta and the Dodgers both at 82 and 55. Speaking of the Dodgers and LA sports, Doug McCain joins us next from The Fan in LA on You Better You Bet.
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1: This beats A Tribe Called Quest, right? 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Check the Technique is the name of the song, right? Laura, type Check the... That's not the name of the song. It's Check the Technique, right? In any event. All right, so Bill Zimmerman's trivia question. I wrote down a number of names during the break that I think could be the answer to the question. So, Bill, I will read these names. You tell me if I have covered, if I have the answers with these names. J.P. Lossman, I don't think that's right, but I wanted to give him a shout-out. Also, great answer to a trivia question. Name the fourth of the four 2004 first-round quarterbacks. Eli Ben Rivers, who is the fourth? J.P. Lossman. Unfortunately, I think the late great Dwayne Haskins is one of them, the former Ohio State quarterback of the Washington then Redskins. The Browns, you could throw in Johnny Manziel and Brandon Whedon. Jake Locker, potentially, of Tennessee. Tim Tebow, Jamarcus Russell, Trey Lance, and a name that I can't read my handwriting that starts with an H. Have I checked off all the answers here?
2: You have two of the three. You are missing one.
1: Okay, so which two do I have correct?
2: Trey Lance, only four starts with the San Francisco 49ers. Johnny Manziel, eight. The other ones did reach double digits, including Dwayne Haskins, who I just checked, had 13, seven and
1: really?
2: Six in his two seasons. Haskins did get double figures.
1: Okay, now if you give me the name, I will get this correct. Or if you give me, excuse me, the team, I will get this correct, right?
2: I believe so. Because it's, yeah.
1: Can I get a hint?
2: He was drafted by a great quarterback.
1: Okay, so it's an Elway pick. Oh, but did Paxton Lynch go in the first round?
2: Paxton Lynch. He went late in round one. Four starts.
1: I remember. And Paxton Lynch, with his career, is now best known for what anecdote?
2: I'm not sure what you're getting at.
1: That Jerry Jones desperately wanted Paxton Lynch and had to settle for Dak Prescott in the mid rounds of that draft. But like, was dying to draft Paxton Lynch. And then John Elway and the Denver Broncos ended up taking him. Wow. Yeah. I forgot that Lynch went at the end of the first rounds of that draft. Okay. So Paxton Lynch, four starts. And he's going to be the one hit away quarterback for the Chargers. Go get not that J.J. McCarthy's any great chicks. But man, go get J.J. McCarthy if you're Jim Harbaugh and the L.A. Chargers. Thank you to Bill Zimmerman. Good trivia question today. Let's wrap up the show with our bets for tonight. Laura, kindly please drop the dope-ass beat. I got a bunch of messages this weekend, and I want to make sure I have the network right. So I'm going to go to my Instagram right now. Hold on. Here we go. Did CBS, what did CBS have this weekend? Golf, right? And UFC, I guess, also. Apparently, they dropped the dope-ass beat this weekend. I got a bunch of messages from people about it. Did CBS just play the dope-ass beat? We know they play the Power Hour music. Apparently, they played this beat over the weekend as well. Anyway, a couple of bets coming your way tonight. Now, my New York Yankees. Red hot over the weekend. The bats got hot in the final 11 innings of the weekend set against the Red Sox. Problem, though, for my Yankees, they are flying to California to begin a West Coast trip today with no day off. At the Los Angeles Angels of Anaheim, of North America, of planet Earth, of the Milky Way galaxy. With Elmer Rodriguez on the mound. Fudd's brother. I'll bet against my Yankees tonight. Give me the Angels. It was plus 120 a couple hours ago. I think people have this right now, plus 105. I'll take the Halos to beat my Yankees. And huge series for the NL wildcard race with the Diamondbacks and the Phillies in Arizona. I will fade. I don't want to do this, but I will. I will fade Aaron Nola. Looks like Ketel Marte could play tonight, activated off the injured list for the Snakes. Give me the Diamondbacks at even money, plus 100 against the Philadelphia Phillies. So Angels and D-backs for your boy tonight for the bets in Major League Baseball. And that does it for the Magnificent Sports Monday edition of You Better, You Bet. I will catch everybody tomorrow for a terrific Sports Tuesday. So until then, dear listener and dear viewer, I am Nick Costos wishing you minimal sweats, winning bets, and the absolute very best of luck. Bleck and Abdallah coming up next on Westwood One Sports.
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16: 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It appears by its own numbers, the U.S. government seems insolvent. 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

0: 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Here's Chris Black and Adam Abdallah.
1: Week zero in college football is in the books. Week one coming up this upcoming weekend over the Labor Day weekend. So we got a lot of great college football action taking place over the course of the next week as we get the season started. The fight for college football's soul continues, Abdallah. The SEC said it will comply with Louisiana state judges and their orders that prohibits the league and the commissioner, Greg Sankey, from punishing schools if they play football players who return to campus after signing a contract with an NFL team. Last week, we had all of the conferences come out and say that if you sign a contract in the NFL, you can't come back to school. Except LSU wants to sneak a few of these players onto the roster. The players themselves have filed in court. The courts have ruled with the players. And now the SEC is saying that they will comply with Louisiana state judges, and that it feels like Lane Kiffin and LSU, they're going to get their way, and these players are going to play.
2: Oh, you don't say.
1: That's what it seems like.
2: Oh, the conference wants to win a national championship. You don't say.
1: Well, no, I think the SEC has said it will defend itself and its legal rights to punish the schools in court on Thursday. So okay. There could be more to this story. But right now, it said that they will comply with Louisiana state judge.
2: Right now, they'll go to court. We'll see what happens on Thursday. Big game this week. We'll see. I think this ends up with these players still playing. That's how I think it ends up. I think that the court says that they're entitled to their fifth year. They get their fifth year. So they end up playing. That's how I think the court. And if the court wants to say, look, after you have your rules, you put down your rules after I said that these players could play, after these players are allowed, that's it, then fine. But I believe that the players in question are going to be allowed to play for Lane Kiffin and LSU.
1: It's Black and Abdallah here on Westwood One Sports. You can call or text the show at 310-840-4910. We have a text from the 207. We were just talking about what's your favorite Tom Cruise movie? What's his best movie that's come out? I gave Top Gun. Abdallah mentioned Collateral. Mm. Both great options. I also mentioned Minority Report is one of my favorites. The 207, they text, the correct answer is A Few Good Men. How did you all miss that?
2: I don't like A Few Good Men as much as the other ones. It's a fine movie. It's a procedural court.
1: A little dry
2: movie. No. Like, no,
1: am I wrong on that?
2: It's just like a lot of dialogue. It's just like, just, it's know. Fine.
1: Let's see. The 541. No mention of A Few Good Men.
2: Yeah,
1: great movie.
2: A lot of people like A Few Good Men in the YouTube chat as well. YouTube.com/app Black and Abdallah Show. A lot of people said A Few Good Men. Yeah, everybody likes A Few Good Men. I get it.
1: From the 708, Tropic Thunder, Tom Cruise was his best performance.
2: He's in it for like 5 minutes.
3: You know, but you know, Abdallah, speaking of the 5 minutes, I think that's what everybody remembers from A Few Good Men. Like, no one references anything in the movie other than the courtroom scene.
2: It was a great scene.
3: But you rarely hear much brought up about the rest of the movie.
1: My thought on A Few Good Men is it's a movie that if it's on TV, I'm not sticking with because it feels like homework. Is that a fair way to put it?
3: to keep up with everything going on in it?
1: Yeah, it just feels like I've seen it. I'm good. But to any of these other Cruise movies, I'll watch.
3: It's great acting between he and Jack. It's the back and forth. It's not the typical Tom carrying it.
1: And I have nothing against it. It's great. I will agree. Mm-hmm. It is great. Yeah. It's a little dry.
2: Compared to the action of Mission Impossible or Minority Report.
1: Hell, Jerry Maguire.
2: Oh man.
3: Nobody brought up Jerry Maguire.
2: Talk about tugging at the heartstrings.
1: It's Black and Abdallah here on Westwood One Sports, so you can keep texting the show.
3: I think his World Cup speech just beat all of it, though. His World Cup intro was better than any.
2: Yeah, I mean, even that.
1: Of course. I mean, well, he had to set the stage, guys. When you have a World Cup and you bring the world's actor out there to set the stage, that's where.
4: So as we gather for one final chapter, let us celebrate a tournament that brought the world together. Let us celebrate each other. this is football. This is you.
1: Yep.
4: And this
2: is Sparta.
1: Okay.
4: This is greatness.
1: This is greatness. This is football. This greatness. Is unity. This is greatness,
2: oh, unity.
1: Man.
2: Okay.
1: Unity. That's what he says.
2: Yeah.
4: This is unity.
1: This is unity.
2: This is unity.
1: This is what it is. Tom Cruise on a little platform in the middle of a pitch. Selling it to us. Selling the World Cup to the world. Like they needed that.
2: Yeah, because that's what we needed. To sell the biggest game in the world.
1: Mitch in New Jersey, you're on with Black and Abdallah. Quickly, Mitch, what do you have for us?
5: Yeah, how you guys doing? I say Cleveland's they fall for the banana in the tailpipe. They're going to draft a quarterback next year. They'll be in the lottery. I like that pick, Green. And when Gabriel comes back, Watson should go. I don't know why he's still on the team. He should never even collected a dime for all his acts off the court. I really think. Maybe he got punished, but I don't think he got punished severely. He should have lost. That contract should have been ripped off. Anyway, and one more thing. I think I like the backup for Tampa Bay. He's an undrafted rookie. Kansas, Daniels' his last name. That tells me he's going to win the starting job. And Baker will be a Rams next year. Because, you know, they don't keep their number one picks. They're going to sign Baker. Matt will be retiring. You watch.
1: Okay. All right. Lock it in. Mitch in New Jersey. He's got thoughts all over the place.
2: All right.
1: He's got Watson won't be back. He'll be bad, right, with the Browns. Uh-huh. He has Stafford's last year. He has Baker Mayfield going to the Rams.
2: Okay.
1: And the quarterback that they took this year will be the starter.
2: Okay. All right.
1: Sure.
2: That's a lot of movement.
1: It's a lot of takes.
2: Yeah.
1: From our guy Mitch. Shout out Mitch. Great listener of the Black and Abdallah
2: Show. That's a lot of movement around the league.
1: That's our guy. That's Mitch, yes.
2: I mean, we know McVay likes Baker, so.
1: Yes, he does. He does like Baker Mayfield.
2: Yeah.
1: That's true. You know, I just, Minority Report, underrated.
2: That's a great movie.
1: I don't think
2: that's
1: people.
2: That's a great pull.
1: Thank you. Aaron Donald's back with the Rams. Is this the most overhyped team you can remember? We'll talk about it coming up next.
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1: Hey, it's Black.
2: And Abdallah.
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0: So we're 50 days away from the start of the NBA season.
1: Can't wait.
0: So there you go. LeBron, the 76ers with Jalen Brown. He has the key to the city.
1: I basically just look at, the countdown to Christmas as the countdown to the start of the NBA.
0: Well, that's how a lot of people view it. Yes, yeah. Absolutely. So there you go. Jalen Brown throws a block party.
1: That's good.
0: In Boston.
1: Good for him.
0: Gets a key to the city, farewell party, and now he's off to Philadelphia.
1: He's off to Philly. That's fun.
0: You know, we have a week one of college football. It's here. Oklahoma, Michigan's the big nooner that'll take place. Ohio State, Texas, that's probably the marquee game of the weekend, right? Arkansas, Utah, Clemson, LSU, SMU, Florida State's on Monday. You know, I'm excited for it. I think what we saw in week zero, it's a little appetizer, but then when we get the full college slate on the first Saturday of the college football season, it really hits. It hits differently. It's great. I can't wait.
1: It does, you know, and I think that college football has done a good job of taking this weekend that the NFL is off before their regular season starts and putting games on all weekend, putting games on Friday night like they usually do, but then also having games on Sunday and then having a matchup on Monday as well between SMU and Florida State. So I think we'll have a good complement of games throughout the weekend and then on Sunday and Monday too.
0: Is there one specifically you're looking forward to this upcoming weekend?
1: Obviously, I'll be looking at whether or not Alabama can do what your USC team didn't do and cover against their first game of the season. That's what I will be focused on for my team. It'll be LSU-Clemson. I think that'll be the best game of the weekend.
0: Well, you know, not Ohio State-Texas.
1: That'll be a great game, too. I mean, I think to me, there's...
0: Number one team in the country, team that's trying to win a championship in Texas.
1: But I want to see Lane. Everybody knows that. That's going to be the best game. But I want to see Lane, and I want to see a guy, Dabo, who's fighting for a job, probably. Like, if... Obviously, there's all this hype. There's all this talk
0: about...
1: that's
0: true.
1: Like, the talk of the offseason in college football has been Lane, and then the talk of the offseason next year could be Clemson might be with, like, what's going on with Clemson and how much are they going to put up with Dabo Swinney continuing to, by their standards, not have Clemson be where they should be in contention for a playoff spot.
0: All right, so week one college football, it's here. We're 9 days away from the start of the NFL season, 50 days away from the start of the NBA season.
1: Mm-hmm.
0: We don't know who's going to be the Super Bowl halftime show yet.
1: Yeah.
0: When are they going to announce this?
1: There's been a loose rumor.
0: Oh.
1: And there's on
0: Are you breaking news?
1: No, I'm not breaking anything.
0: You got information? Inside info?
1: No.
0: Well, football info?
1: No.
0: What do you have?
1: On all the probability markets and all this kind of stuff, the favorite for a few weeks now and for like a month or so has been Jay-Z.
0: Oh, really?
1: Has been Jay-Z. Jay-Z's the 30th anniversary of his first album is this year. He's gone on this 30th anniversary tour. He's the guy that the NFL has hired to like put together all the halftime shows.
0: Yes.
1: And so everybody thinks that it's going to be him. Today, he posted on Roc Nation a countdown to September 1st and like a pay attention tomorrow, September 1st, for an announcement. And people believe that tomorrow he could announce that he will be headlining the Super Bowl. That's what some music people believe.
0: And it's not for someone that he is presenting?
1: Like the rumor, that's like the odds are like all the prediction markets and all that kind of stuff think that it's going to be Jay-Z and doing like a 30th anniversary of Jay-Z.
0: Well, is he going on tour?
1: He has been on tour.
0: He has been on tour. Because he was in New York.
1: He's done a bunch of...
0: I remember seeing the New York stuff.
1: He's been on tour, yeah.
0: The New York shows like super delayed and people were upset that they were at the show really late at Yankee Stadium?
1: Yeah, because of security issues. Okay. Yeah, yeah. So he has been on tour. And part of it is the belief is that he's going to play the Super Bowl and he's going to culminate that with the end of it being at the Super Bowl this year.
0: And people think that that's going to be announced tomorrow.
1: Could be. Why else? What else would he be announcing? He already has announced a tour.
0: Maybe more dates, more
1: Another
0: tour
1: album
0: stops.
1: Could be.
0: Maybe
1: could
0: no be more Super tour Bowl. Stops.
1: Maybe. We'll see.
0: All right, so we'll keep our eyes on that. It's Black and Abdallah here on Westwood One Sports and the Westwood One Sports app. We'll talk to you tomorrow. Jim Rome and the Jim Rome Show is coming up next.
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0: Hey, it's Bleck.
1: And Abdallah.
0: Drinking and driving will change your whole world. 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
1: Drive sober or get pulled over. 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

0: steal everything. Oh, that's right. You don't have anything. You know, it'd be great. Like, if all your whips were right there and all the keys were on the same keychain, it'd be the easiest heist ever.
1: Here's my Hellcat $1 million
0: worth of whips right there.
1: $140,000. And then here's my AMG Benz, AMG 63.
0: Look, I understand there are influencers online that like to let you know how successful they are, and they show you the life. Because that way, then you come to them because you want that life. I understand all of that. And yes, he's probably not the only guy telling you how much things cost. But
1: this
0: damn,
1: is my bed. This is about an $8,000 bed.
0: Who's telling you how much their bed costs?
1: Here's my TV. This TV is about $8,000.
0: It didn't look like it, bro. The price of those TVs have come down because of technology. That $8,000 TV looked like a very basic monitor that may be priced out at $800. The 50,000 Trojan fans that were at the Coliseum cannot believe that you're saying that TV cost $8,000.
1: That tub is critical after, like, working it out, for sure.
0: Is it? Is it? Because it looks like a basic run-of-the-mill bathtub to me. Critical. Critical for me after my workouts on the beach with my 49er helmet on. This
1: for
0: tub.
1: Me being rich, you know, safety is everything.
0: Me being rich, my safety is everything. This is why I'm telling everybody exactly what I own and how much it costs and where my homes are. But me being rich, my safety is everything. Anyway, Jet Pork.
1: I also own a beach house in Southeast Miami, Florida, and I own a penthouse on Billionaire's Row, downtown Manhattan in New York.
0: Oh, you own a penthouse on Billionaire's Row. Okay, bro, how about you and me get on my G5 and we fly to your penthouse on Billionaire's Row?
2: You know, I keep a private jet.
1: My Dublin home, I just bought it, so a lot of things are still getting sent over, and I'm not here a lot.
0: Dude, you're probably never there because that's probably not your house. Jed Pork, show this guy your appreciation by making his wildest dream come true, by making him an actual 49er. Because, dude, he is taking a lot of heat off of you right now, Jed Pork. A lot of heat off of you. Look at this guy. Dude, great. Dude, way to see that ball in. Now he's pulling the sled with the ball in his hand. Who is running on the beach with a helmet on? All right, when we come back, Josh Donaldson joins us. I mean, if they know of 26, how many more do you think there were? Probably double that amount that knew better than to come forward because it was too embarrassing. If you ride, you already know what I'm about to say. It only takes a second for things to go wrong out there. What a lot of riders don't realize is it only takes that one drink to change your entire life. Alcohol slows your reaction time. It throws off your balance. It gives you a false sense of confidence. 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
1: Time to go streaking. 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And we're about to tell you here who is going to get a hit tonight. So without further ado, let's go streaking.
2: We won a game yesterday. We win one today. That's two in a row. We win one tomorrow. That's called a winning streak. It has happened before.
3: We're going streaking!
1: All right, Monty has the longest streak right now with 11, which is pretty impressive. But Brad, I'm going to have you start us off. You go first. You're riding a streak of two. Can we make it three tonight?
4: By the way, you're still talking to the grand champion currently, who has the longest streak in the season of 15. That's right, Monty. I need an over from your boy tonight. But I digress. I'm going to go with one of the best slap hitters, multi-time batting champion, and that being Luis Urias, now with the Philadelphia Phillies. He is in the desert taking on the Arizona Diamondbacks. And you look at Urias, batting 301 against southpaw pitchers on the season. He's 13-24 as well, lifetime against Brandon Fatt. That's a .542 batting average. He's also gotten a hit in 12 of his last 15 games. He's batting .326 in his last 15 days. Brandon Fatt against left-handed hitters giving up a .761 OPS. That's much higher than against right-handed hitters. So give me Luis Urias in Arizona. And we're going streaking to three. That's right, Monty.
1: Okay. Luis Urias, I like it, Brad. Streaking to three tonight is what Brad's trying to get at. I usually give Brandon a lot of crap on this, but he's got a streak of four, Brandon. I applaud you. Plus, your streak is far longer than mine right now. So, Brandon, who are you taking to try and increase that streak to five?
5: I'm going to go with the MVP, Kate, and that is Pete Crow Armstrong. And plus the news of Shohei coming out that he's not going to pitch the rest of the season. I think that this award is locked up for Mr. Pete Crow Armstrong. So I love that. So I'm going to take PCA. He's hot right now. Five home runs in the last 2 days. I don't even care that he's 0-for-5 lifetime against Kyle Harrison. Doesn't bother me at all. Like Monty says, don't care. We're going streaking. We're taking PCA. He's the hottest hitter on the planet, and he is going to get us on the board against those stinking Brewers tonight.
1: All right. I like it. I can't go wrong with PCA with what he's doing at the plate tonight. Monty, can we go to 12 tonight? Put some pressure on Brad's streak of 15. Make him sweat a little bit. Who do you have?
6: He's already sweating, so we will put more pressure on Brad. Yes. Give me another Pete Alonso, third highest rating hitter on my board tonight at batters-box.com. Elite matchup against Tanner Gordon. Gordon getting destroyed at home. I mean, it is Colorado, so it makes sense, but opponents hitting over .330, 12% barrel rate, 46% hard hit rate. Alonso's been on fire in August, hitting over .340 with an OPS over 1,000. Two trends I like. 146 games with an elite rating for Pete Alonso. He's getting a hit 71% of the time. On the flip side, Tanner Gordon has faced over 100 hitters with an elite rating. 76% of them have gotten a hit. So the trends are certainly my friend in this one. And then 4-star pitch mix rating for Alonso against Tanner Gordon tonight, hitting over .320 with an OPS over 1,000 against both of Gordon's two main pitches, those being fastballs and sliders. Yeah, I think Pete Alonso is going to get there for me.
1: All right. I like it. Lee, who do we have?
7: I'm going to go with Ezekiel Duran versus the Athletics and Gage Jupp. He's doing hot so far. In the last 10 games, he's hitting .405, as well as getting multiple hits in 6 out of those 10 games. He's hitting leadoff versus as a righty versus a lefty. So that's my guy, Ezekiel Duran, this week.
1: All right. Lee, you and I are both at 0. So
7: that is right.
1: Let's both get our streak started today with a hit for our guys. And for my guy, I'm going to go back to that Cubs and Brewers game, and I'm going to go Nico Hoerner. I mean, PCA, rather, has been unbelievable, but Nico Hoerner has quietly been very good at the plate over the last series as well. 6 hits in his last 3 games against the Reds. He's been great. He's been good. I guess the sample size is small against Kyle Harrison, but he's hitting about .400, slugging .600, so I like Nico Hoerner to get a hit tonight. And Brad, as Cubs fans, you may be a little bit more of a fan than I am even. I mean, if PCA's getting a hit, if Nico Horner's getting a hit, that's a good sign for the Cubs tonight going up against the Brewers.
4: Well, yeah, Kyle Harrison, a pair of starts against the Cubs this season, a 1.50 ERA. We need that sucker to spike, and we need the Cubs to break out of this kind of slump that they were in against the Reds. The Reds! Are you kidding me?
1: Yeah, not great when you are losing a couple games to the Reds. Certainly games that you should have won there. But if you add up all of those bets over at BetMGM for our hit streak tonight, Hoerner, Duran, Alonzo, PCA, Luis Arraez, that is plus 345 over at BetMGM. So some nice juicy odds there. Get in on our players that we think are going to go streaking tonight. On the other side, NFL preseason is in the books. What are our favorite takeaways or biggest takeaways? We'll tell you on the other side. 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